and a bit husky, patient at all the right moments, and equally adept at the phrasing of a jazz chanteuse. It's no wonder she's garnered comparisons to singers from Patsy Cline to Billie Holiday, as well as contemporaries like Nico Case. And Shannon's a stunning songsmith to boot. She left the Biscuit Burners a couple of years ago and put herself together a band that can hold its own on any stage.

You're listening to Eddie's Attic Presents. That was Shannon Whitworth. Coming up now is a cut from Seth Gleer. Seth is from Shelburne, Massachusetts, and at the young age of 22 has already raised the eyebrows of the singer-songwriter world and has already cut a record that has the songs and the sounds of a seasoned songwriting performer. He's been hitting the road hard the last couple of years and worked the festival circuit hard this year. He's another winner of one of our two-time-a-year songwriter shootouts from last year. After Seth's cut, you're going to hear a cut from Kitty Snyder.

mind has forgotten how the heart can feel. You say the trouble with your life is that it can't be dialed.

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But it's my calloused heart that has your vanity scuffed. Now you stumble to the words of your swan song. The trouble with people is they never last.

You're listening to Eddie's Attic Presents. For information on tonight's artist or any of the artists that play the attic, please check out our website at www.eddiesattic.com. That was Kitty Snyder. In an era of throwaway pop music, Kitty is a throwback to the softer and almost innocent storytelling not heard since the early recordings of Neil Young and Cat Stevens. And in addition to songs, Kitty's a talented writer of prose and a voiceover talent as well. She's married to her friend Ben Weatherford, a talented pianist and guitar player around town. She doesn't tour and play shows like she used to, but shows up every now and then again on somebody's stage to fill that spot for herself. And when Kitty shows up on that stage, it's magic. Coming up next is going to be a cut from John Smith. At a time when national fame, fortune, and reputation are often awarded to performers of pedestrian and limited talents and abilities, it's wholly refreshing to encounter an artist whose work, often grossly underrecognized, possesses a genius that cannot be denied, ignored, or overlooked. John Smith is one such artist, a gifted singer-songwriter, moving performer, and roaming troubadour. His latest record has a cast of all-stars on it, including Mr. Tim O'Brien. And Tim says of John Smith, "John plays and sings so well you almost don't notice how good his songs are, but it's all there. He's this nice, regular guy you want to hang out with. Watch out, his music's gonna sneak up on you."

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Coming up next, you're going to hear a cut from Caroline Herron. It was husband Joe's acceptance of a teaching job at Emory University that brought Caroline to Decatur from Austin, Texas, where she had lit up the songwriter scene with every one of the awards they give out over there. Her native Mississippi soil shows through in the simplistic beauty of her songs, and she can span ages with her voice and her lyrics. You listen to Caroline sing, and it could be any era that might have been in this American history. Her last show, Caroline took a children's book and wrote some music around the story, and it was absolutely brilliant. After Caroline's cut, you'll hear a cut from the Gibson Brothers.

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0: All right, thank you.
1: That was the Gibson brothers. Brothers Eric and Lee Gibson grew up in a farm country in upstate New York, just a stone's throw from the Canadian border. Their music is hard-driving bluegrass with some thump, and it's evident when they're on stage that they love playing and singing. Now, they're only in their 30s, but they say they feel like bluegrass lifers. They put together a group of pickers that get what the brothers want out of music. And that's instruments playing in support of the song, not the look at me play my instrument kind that you get from a lot of bluegrass bands. Coming up next is going to be a cut from Sally Barris. Sally's one of those Nashville writers that's garnered some mainstream success without giving up on her roots. She's a Minnesota native and has had cuts by Trisha Yearwood, Martina McBride, Leanne Womack, Kelly Pickler, and Kathy Mattea. She doesn't exactly fit the typical mold of the Nashville country genre, but she is one of its most talented writers. And she performs with a couple of her pals, Tom Kimmel and Don Henry, as the Waymores, as you'll hear on this cut.

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For information on tonight's artist or any of the artists that play the attic, please check out our website at www.eddiesattic.com. That was Sally Barris. Coming up now is going to be a cut from Tyler Ramsey. Tyler's hometown of Asheville, North Carolina, features a music scene where a tight-knit community of players always share the stage, and no one is in just one band. Amid all the recording studios, listen rooms, and PBR-fueled bars of Asheville, Tyler stands out. As a formidable talent on guitar, piano, bass, percussion, and vocals, the name Tyler Ramsey has become synonymous with awe-inspiring talent, taste, and style. Tyler might be best known for his guitar work, crafting delicate finger-style guitar picking reminiscent of John Fahey and Leo Kottke, but with a some effect that is all his own. Whether it's indie folk, country blues, or finger-style guitar, Tyler's a composer of intricate songs of melancholy and rumination. Tyler's willingness to contribute to other projects has put him in a very fortunate position, playing guitar with a Band of Horses. Bill Reynolds, a longtime friend and bassist for Band of Horses, invited Tyler to visit him and the rest of the band in South Carolina. Well, Tyler quickly hit it off with the band, and they asked him to open for the band on their fall tour last year, and then come on board as the new guitar player. Well, now, folks, that's a very cool and happy ending.

You're listening to Eddie's Attic Presents. That was Tyler Ramsey. Closing this evening's show is going to be a cut from Robin and Linda Williams. Robin and Linda are like your next-door neighbors, assuming that your neighbors are the salt of the earth and top-flight performers to boot. One minute you picture borrowing a cup of sugar from these two, and the next, you're completely stunned by their jaw-dropping talent. Bottom line, you feel right at home at a Robin and Linda concert, and their music stays with you like an old friend. Favorites of fans and promoters alike, they've crisscrossed the continent and beyond for more than three decades now, performing the tunes they love in a hearty blend of bluegrass, folk, old time, and acoustic country. From the Grand Ole Opry to Austin City Limits, Music City Tonight to Mountain Stage, clubs, festivals, and countless other venues, Robin and Linda never cease to wow audiences wherever they go. And their chops don't stop at singing. They're first-class instrumentalists and superb songwriters, able to sum up a life in a few details with moving completeness. And it's why their compositions have been recorded by the likes of Emmylou Harris, Mary Chapin Carpenter, Tom T. Hall, Kathy Mattea, George Hamilton IV, and The Seldom Seen. Irish singer Mary Black used one of their songs as her single from her last record. Now, the couple met in 1971. Originally from Alabama, Robin was teaching school in South Carolina. The uncanny blend of their voices is like the icing on the cake, and these days they make their home in the beautiful Shenandoah Valley of Virginia, where they're regulars on Prairie Home Companion.

0: Robin and Linda Williams.
1: Thanks so much for sitting in tonight, y'all. You've been inside Eddie's Attic, where for almost 20 years in beautiful downtown Decatur, we've been presenting the performing songwriter. Some of the best of them out there in an intimate listening room setting where that magical moment can happen between the songwriter and the audience. I hope hearing these live cuts will generate your interest in catching a live show with us in Decatur. Well, we have tons of neighborhood bars and restaurants and shops, and if not with us, we'll catch a live show somewhere. Bob Eflin is the owner of Eddie's Attic and the curator of the songs. Shalom Aberly mixes and records the songs from the attic. Troy Beezer from Crawford Media Services is the studio engineer. You can check out info on these and all the other Attic artists at our website, www.eddiesattic.com. From all of us, thanks for listening to Eddie's Attic Presents. I'm Eddie Owen. Please remember, live music matters. Good night, y'all. Just trying to figure out.

0: rapper in Duck Dynasty. Okay, I'd like to introduce two more members of the group. Steve Jordan on drums. Okay, and also our musical director, Paul Schaefer. Mr. Entertainment himself.
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A lot of other things I'm afraid to say. The lion jumps up all full of rage, like a Harlem cat that's blowed his gauge. 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Better find someone to fight your side. 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

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The lion jumps up, squares off for a fight, but the monkey jumped completely out of sight. 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

I recorded with Jimi Hendrix and Janis Joplin out there at the Fillmore West. Blues at Sunrise. Yeah. You remember how we used to settle down when we get tired of jumping them up and down, you know, in the club, you know? 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

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Jimmy hit two or three more licks on the thing there. 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

Yeah, I heard that. 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

0: 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Thank you.
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0: 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I said, well, go in there and show me all the sports clothes like you supposed to. He said, well, sure, come on in, buddy, and dig these fabrics we got laid out on the shelf. He said,
1: pick yourself out one, try it on, stand in the mirror and dig yourself.

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1: I'm gonna let you have it a steal.
0: And for the playboy, you have the latest in tweed with the cutaway flap over twice. It's a box back two button western model, he said.
1: Nah, ain't that nice?
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1: them buttons are solid gold.
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0: Then the man, he come back, he say, I'm sorry, my man, but
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0: Why, what you mean? 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
1: Me too.
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1: Oh, Delzinga.
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1: Woman, you ought to be ashamed yourself. Yeah, you're talking about me, but I can talk back at you. Why you say it, I don't know. 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That's just what you want to do, go ahead on. I know exactly what you is and how you is. 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Darling, you know when I be looking for you. 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

0: Now this tune, yeah, should be easy for you to do, because all you got to do is remember back home, you know what I mean? 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
1: That's right.
0: Yeah, I remember them days real good.
1: I know.
0: Didn't have very many clothes. Didn't know nobody to call, to send for you. 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
1: So?
0: It don't make no difference. You say, I'm going. 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
1: it happens.
0: Let it happen. 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

0: Crapper and Duck Dunn. Okay, I'd like to introduce two more members of the group. Steve Jordan on drums. Okay, and also our musical director, Paul Schaefer. Mr. Entertainment himself.
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So that was a new song called Reptile. 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
1: Oh.

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A Papa O Mau Mau, Papa O Mau Mau.

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0: 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The People's Mountain Market is held every Saturday from 9 a.m. to noon at the Garden Valley Park. The market runs from May 2nd through October 10th with fresh vegetables, cut flowers, baked goods, local artisans, and much more. 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The People's Mountain Market is a community partner with the Georgetown Divide Recreation District and KFOK Community Radio. Well, today we have two very special guests in the station with us. We have Melissa Lobach. She is the Development Director for American River Conservancy. And we also have Kit Vierkamp. She is the co-president of the El Dorado chapter of the California Native Plant Society. And they are here to discuss an exciting and really fun event coming up on Sunday, October 11th. From 10 to 2 p.m., it is the Art of Native Plants, and this is going to be taking place at Awakamatsu Farm. So without further ado, I'd like to give the floor over to Melissa. She's going to tell you a little bit about American River Conservancy, how she got involved, and what they do.
1: Thank you so much, Sweet D. Appreciate being back on. I think this is my fifth time on the radio here, and I just love our community radio, so thank you very much for having me. Dee said, I'm Melissa Lobach. I'm the Development Director for the American River Conservancy. And let's see, I've worked for ARC for a little over 10 years now. My primary role is fundraising and supporter engagement, and I do legacy planning and media relations. And special event management. Can you hear me?
2: Yeah, we can. We have Takashi in here helping us out. That's
1: okay,
2: why he's here.
1: Great.
2: So yeah, we're going to use that mic. So.
1: Okay. Hopefully everybody heard me.
2: Well, you can go ahead and do a quick recap.
1: So, again, my name is Melissa Lobach. I'm the Development Director for the American River Conservancy. And part of what I do for the Conservancy is special event management. And actually, I started my journey with ARC when they purchased Awakamatsu Farm in 2011. And probably one of the most knowledgeable people walking around that knows about the Awakamatsu Farm history. I can talk about it all day long. But today I'm going to tell you more about ARC in general. And most of our time today will focus on the Art of Native Plants Open Farm Day at Awakamatsu Farm on October the 11th. We're going to tell you all about it. And but first I want to talk about ARC in general. Because what we do is really fascinating. And we're a local nonprofit. We've been around since 1989. Our mission is to ensure healthy ecosystems in the Upper American River and Upper Cosumnes River watersheds. And we do that through conservation, stewardship, and education. In our history for almost 38 years now, we've protected over 31,000 acres in the Upper American and Cosumnes River watershed. We've completed over 90 conservation projects, and we're responsible for over 42 miles of trails in our county. Not a lot of people necessarily know that. And what makes ARC so special is that our work is local. It's tangible. And these local lands and rivers and trails and farms and forests and wildlife habitats that surround us, that's where our work is. That's what we do. And why does it matter? Why does land conservation matter? Well, it's much more than what people would consider to be tree hugging and preserving beautiful scenery. Really, healthy forests and watersheds protect clean water and wildlife habitat and working lands. And all of that directly aids in community resilience. And conservation also protects opportunities for people to get outside and connect with nature, whether they're hiking, they're paddling, they're learning about nature, or simply just enjoying our beautiful open spaces. And also, our work is important because what happens in the upper watersheds here has an impact far downstream. The health of the lands around us ultimately benefit millions of people throughout the greater Sacramento region because the Upper American River is the primary source of our drinking water. And that's for the whole Sacramento region. And that includes, of course, our Divide communities and all of our communities up here that depend on water to survive. So, yeah. And protecting those lands is really just the beginning because our work goes on in perpetuity. And so we work with willing landowners and folks that are selling their lands and private partners to permanently protect these vital properties. And again, protecting that land is only just our first responsibility. We've turned over about half of our 31,000 acres to public entities like BLM and the Forest Service and California State Parks, and then they manage those lands. And if they have a trail that's going through their property, they manage those trails. But we also own and operate several properties that people don't necessarily know about. That includes Acorn Creek and Salmon Falls Trails. If you've been on those trails, then you've been on an ARC actually managed property. We also own and operate Chili Bar Park. That's a boat put in down here on 193 between here Georgetown and Placerville. And then, of course, we own and operate Wakamatsu Farm. So we manage about 15,000 acres of land, right? And that can mean restoring streams, meadows, improving forest health, reducing wildfire risk, and controlling invasive species, monitoring wildlife, and maintaining conservation easements, and caring for these publicly accessed areas. So, yeah, we do a lot. And volunteers are huge. Huge part of what we do. We could not possibly do all that we do without the dedicated volunteers who keep showing up. In fact, every year, hundreds of volunteers donate thousands of hours to protecting our local watershed. So we're very, very, very grateful for them. And environmental education is another branch of what we do because people that understand something want to protect it, right? So we want to teach people about local watersheds and connect people to those open landscapes. I mentioned we also own and operate Wakamatsu Farm, and you've been there, Sweet D.
3: Yes. It's a beautiful, beautiful place, and they do so much great things there. So I love this organization and everything they do and stand for. So just a big, big thank you for everything you do.
1: Yeah, thank you so much. It's kind of a little known fact, but we're getting more and more out there to help people understand that Wakamatsu Farm is the site of the first Japanese colony in America. Yeah, it's here in your backyard. And it's also where ARC's mission comes to life. The conservation, stewardship, and education that we stand for happens all at Wakamatsu Farm. And that 272-acre farm is nationally significant. It's on the National Register of Historic Places. It's also a California registered state historic site. And it's where people, anybody, can experience ARC's mission in life through our tours, our programs, our trails, and workshops, and special events that happen at the farm. Yeah, it's a really wonderful place, and it's also the site where this wonderful festival that we're doing on our Open Farm Day on Sunday, October the 11th, is happening. From 10 until 2, people can come on site and experience the farm and wander around the trails, and more importantly, experience the art of native plants. And we're always partnering with our community to bring wonderful experiences like this to our community. And so that leads me to introduce my friend, Kit Veerkamp. She's a special partner for us because this is the second time that we've partnered together to bring an event like this to our community. Again, the Art of Native Plants on Sunday, October the 11th. It's free, and it is for all ages, and it is a celebration of the incredible role that California native plants play in our landscape and the many roles that it serves for wildlife and culture and our everyday lives. We're partnering with Kit in her chapter to bring you this, and we're super excited that we're going to have some special guests and some wonderful booths, and I'll talk more about those. And Kit's going to talk a bit about native plants and the incredible role that they play in biodiversity. So she's the president of our local El Dorado chapter of the Native Plant Society, also known as CNPS. And it's been my pleasure to work with Kit to bring this festival for the second time. Last year, we had over 1,000 people show up, so it's hard to know whether we're going to have that many show up this year, but we're certainly going to give it a whirl. And I'm going to turn over to Kit to talk to us more about the wonderful role of native plants.
3: All right. Thank you so much, Melissa.
4: Okay, well, we transition over here and tangle the wires. This is fun. Well, thank you so much, Sweet Bee, for having us both.
3: You are very welcome.
4: And for this is us giving us an opportunity to talk about the work that is so important to all of us. So my involvement with the Native Art local chapter of the Native California Native Plant Society, and I'll refer to it as CNPS after this, began, I think, about 6 years ago. And having been a master gardener and working with Alice Cantelow, who had been our previous president for the past 9 years, I saw what she was doing. And as I got more familiar with native plants, so just to give you a little background, I'm a retired landscape architect. I've been in the plant world for the last 50 years and had no idea the significance and importance of native plants in our environment. And as I did, I got more and more involved, and so took on the job of being the horticulture chair and organizing our plant sales. And then after reading a book, so my big inspiration is Douglas Tallamy, who's the author of a book called Bringing Nature Home, which is just a fabulous read. He takes a very approachable on hands, I mean, you know, connection to people, and speaks in terms that we can all understand. And in that, I began to realize the significance, the role plants play in biodiversity and supporting nature. Native plants are the cornerstone of biological diversity on which all life, terrestrial life, depends, from the most minute organisms clear on up to bears and mountain lions and all everything in between. Without native plants, we would not see these animals and critters around us. Very little habitat remains unaltered in California, particularly in the Sierra Nevada. I think the number is somewhere around 20%. There's been a huge impact since European settlement. And, you know, it has to do with the fact that there's wildfire is, you know, because we're occupying the land, can't be just allowed to go. We've seen the results of that. Whereas the indigenous peoples here used that as a tool, or it just burned, you know, if they didn't use it as a tool, lightning strikes and not in the fires they caused, just, you know, burned through, but they burned frequently enough to keep things that they weren't these huge conflagrations that we have now. So our efforts, one of the things is that our efforts as individuals in terms of talking about how, whether we're doing conservation work, which is a major, one of the major goals and missions of our, of CNPS, but the other one is gardening, teaching gardening with native plants, we can actually help bring, rebuild this patchwork of habitat to help ensure that we continue to see the wildlife that we enjoy. I know how much I enjoy in my own yard seeing the tree frogs and all kinds of lizards, skinks, those little tiny ring-neck snakes, things I've never seen anywhere else before. And I want those things. And then, of course, the birds. And all of those depend on insects. And insects are around because of the plants. There's this co-evolution thing that's been going on for millions of years. And that's, again, the key. The key is that native plants support those organisms, whereas introduced plants don't. They don't have that same relationship. Yes, they support some honeybees, and we will see some of our other bees, bumblebees and that, visiting some of those plants, but there's a much larger relationship going on in terms of supporting these organisms through their life cycles. So anyway, that's what really hit me when I read Doug Tallamy's book. Is like, whoa. You know, here I've all these years I've been planting landscapes and urging the use of non-native plants, and not having any idea about these ecological ecosystem relationships. So we also have, besides all our conservation efforts in terms of helping protect and even go out and do projects on some like Pine Hill and out in the forest, National Forest, we've got groups who are going out and working to improve areas to ensure that some of our rare, more rare plants are preserved, and in identifying where they are so that we can keep an eye on these populations. But we've really embraced what we call the Homegrown Habitat Initiative. And it's a growing movement for planting natives that support local birds, bees, butterflies, and other insects, rather than filling our yards with ornamental plants that really don't offer much value to wildlife. So within that range, and I do talks all over the county in terms of with various organizations and especially Master Gardeners to talk about what's involved in homegrown habitat and how people can garden with natives rather in order to help build this habitat and have it right in their own backyards. And one of the things that we talk about in that realm is this concept of keystone plants, because it winds up that a few native species, significant native species, have a huge foundational impact on local ecosystems by supporting the highest number of specialized pollinators, caterpillars, and wildlife. Something like 20% of native plants support 85% of what we see out there. And so it's not, and oaks are a big, big part of that. So, and I will talk about a few others. Well, oaks, let me go ahead and name you a few plants so that in the event, so oaks aren't in shortage around here. Obviously, I don't know about you. I have got 5 acres and I live in Cool. And I have all 5 different species. I've got the valley oaks, the Quercus wislicenii, that is the canyon live oak, black oaks, blue oaks, the gold cup oaks, otherwise known, or that is the Kenyan live oak. There's the other live oaks. And so anyway, those oaks are pretty ubiquitous across the divide. There's lots of them, and then along with some of our pines and other conifers. And then the western redbud, that's another great one, and it's a small ornamental with those gorgeous cerise pinky purple flowers on in the spring. The California hazelnuts, coffeeberry, and toyon, and then the native cherries. We don't see those quite as frequently through the divide, but that's another one you can add to your yard to really boost the biodiversity aspect and support more pollinators. And then lots of different shrubs. And our ceanothus, or often commonly called California wild lilac, you find lots of that through the environment as well. And then the goldenrod and our native sunflowers are also great performers, and especially right now, they're kind of what's predominating out there in the landscape. So anyway, that's the kind of thing you can focus on as a gardener to boost that. And one of the goals, I know often I get asked all the time about, where can we buy native plants? Because most of the commercial nurseries, really don't sell many of them. But we see that changing because the demand is growing. Native gardening is getting very popular in terms of, you know, people here and there recognizing that they don't want to be just growing grass and shrubs that really don't do much. And so it's really heartening to me to see, especially on some of the Facebook pages, what's happening out there with regard to that. I also want to mention that our chapter supports, we give grants to the schools, any school that approaches us and wants to have a grant and can show that they have an area and they have to commit to, you know, to obviously maintaining these gardens, but they can use them for teaching all about kind of science and nature and all the rest, and really start to see how those native plants, because you see all these pollinators especially coming to them, and then you start to see some of the other critters, if it's a large enough garden, emerge that they hadn't seen before either. So that's one of the things our chapter does, is to help get native gardens into the schools. We also have some demonstration gardens through the county. One of them is located at the Placerville Library at the Government Center. There is a small plot within the Sherwood Demonstration Garden, which is located off of, I'm trying to think of the name of the road all of a sudden. Green Valley Road at the college over there, and or just behind the college and associated. It's right next to the observatory, and it's a demonstration garden that has many gardens, fruit trees, cottage gardens. There's just all kinds of various, I think there's a dozen different gardens within the demonstration garden there. There are demonstration gardens. I think there's a demonstration garden at Goldbug Park. And there's other little pockets here and there that we support. Our members are involved. They take it on, get these things planted, and then we try to engage with other community groups to maintain them and utilize those. So is there anything...
3: I was just going to, you were talking about bringing the native plant gardens into the schools, and I just wanted, from experience, my children were involved with Nature Bowl and that type of thing at Georgetown School, and all my children, well, at least two of them have a great love of plants, and my daughter's major in college is botany, and I think a lot of that had to do with doing that and being in Girl Scouts and, you know, appreciating the environment and learning about plants. So thank you. I just think that is wonderful. So I just want to let you know it does work. It does influence young people to care about the environment and plants. So thank you.
4: Oh, very cool. That is very encouraging to hear that. Mentioning more about, so our plant sale this year, we traditionally focus on the fall plant sale as opposed to spring, because fall is the best time of year to plant natives and allow them to sort of get established, start getting their roots out there and settling in, so to speak, and then take advantage of the winter rains. And then in the spring, they're going to be much more sort of stabilized and ready to go, you know, start extending their roots out into the soil. So we will be talking to people at the Art of Native Plants events about how to, if you need help or advice in terms of how to get things started, we can talk more about that. And one of the great resources for people to find out more about plants is a website called calscape.org. That's the address is calscape.org. The site's called Calscape, in which you can enter in where you live, and then you can select by a plant type or features of a plant. So if you want to be, if you're looking for trees, native trees or shrubs, you can select from those. You can select from ground covers and small shrubs to large shrubs, sun or shade or all these. There's a whole list of parameters that you can be selective about to find the type of plant you want to use. And then, so we offer, we have our plant sales going, and I'm going to say this year, we do all our plant sales online initially. You order online, and you can start that at eldoradocnps.org is our chapter's website. There'll be links. There's our Facebook page is Homegrown Habitat, El Dorado County. There's links there for the plant sale. It lasts for 4 days. You order the plants you want that we have available, and I generally have somewhere at least 100 species of plants available to purchase. And then we take those, and it's another week before we box up all those orders, and you come and pick them up at Wakamatsu either on Saturday, October 10th, the day before the event, or you can pick them up at the event. So that makes it a little easier if people want to come and join in, which we hope you will. At least it gives you some flexibility there to pick those up. And then hopefully you get them home and get them planted to take advantage of that. Sometimes we also have a spring plant sale, so we'll see how that keeps going. It's a little more limited in terms of the size of it, but that's there for people to take advantage of as well.
3: Can you please repeat or let us know the website one more time to order those plants or exactly where to go? Because that sounds great.
4: It is. I know. This is so confusing, web addresses. So it's eldoradocnps.org is the El Dorado chapter's website, and it has a link right on the page to get to the sales page. And then we also have the Facebook page of Homegrown Habitat, El Dorado County, which is directly, you know, that's for people who want to know more about gardening, have questions about gardening, but it also has all the information regarding the plant sale event and also the Art of Native Plants event. So we'll have people there to answer questions, any questions you may have. And one other really important aspect is sometimes some people say, oh, but native plants are so prone to fire, then they're a fire hazard. That depends. I also teach defensible space, and I'm a certified assessor myself. Yes, it's very important. Don't be planting anything within 5 feet of your home. That's kind of a new law with regarding to Zone Zero. And then the first 30 feet of your landscape, minimize the amount of really woody plants and really focus on what we call herbaceous perennials, and that's just a fancy word for non-woody plants. If you focus on those and you don't get your plantings too dense, you'll be fine. And this is, Cal Fire's okay with this too. They don't want to see moonscapes, so to speak, out there. These plants actually do help intercept embers as they're flying in. So, you know, if they don't burn, that's great. And if embers are kind of caught rather than blow right up to the house, they tend to more fizzle out. And then those plants with the non-woody plants, if they do burn, they kind of just go really quickly. They don't become a big fire. And so they don't keep passing that on. So anyway, just for those of you concerned about that aspect, you can do it in a resilient, fire-resilient manner.
3: Well, thank you so much for all that. And for those of you interested, I am going to post the plant cell little flyer on the KFOK Facebook page so you can get that information there. But we do need to break for a little station break and a little. We will take a little short break for public service announcements, and then we will resume our interview. Thank you so much for listening.

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This is KFOK Community Resource Roundtable with your host, Sweet D. And at the half hour, KFOK provides public service announcements. 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Box 4238, Georgetown, California 95634, email it to announcements at kfok.org, or drop it off at our studio on Main Street. As you know, many of our programs are rebroadcast, so the dates read may not be accurate. The California Department of Insurance invites the public to call them with questions regarding the increases in and cancellation of fire insurance for El Dorado County residents. The number to call is 800-927-4357. Hang Time Music Festival is coming up October 16th through 18th. In Placerville, California, at the El Dorado County Fairgrounds. Some of the performers are going to be Leftover Salmon, The Devil Makes Three, Elephant Revival, and some local bands, Dead Winter Carpenters, Red Dirt Ruckus, and more to come. So go to their website, Hang Time Music Festival, for more information. And again, we'd like to let you know about the Art of Native Plants. That's coming up on October 11th, 2026, 10 to 2 p.m., located at Awakamatsu Farm. There's going to be storytelling, music, and lots of demonstrations and native plants. So that's what we're talking about today. So we just want to keep letting you know about that. Keep that date available, October 11th. 10 to 2 p.m. at Wakamatsu Farm. And lastly, are you interested in becoming a radio broadcaster? 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

0: You're listening to KFOK Community Radio, and we're back in the station discussing California native plants in preparation for the Art of Native Plants coming up on October 11th. And I have Kit Veerkamp here, and she is going to tell us, like, we want to know a little more about the benefits of native plants and, you know, also maybe share some of our experiences with some of the pressures that we get from our neighbors to use things like pre-emergent and things like that, you know, because we want to keep our yards fire safe, like Kit was discussing, but we also want to enjoy and have the beautiful native plants that are so needed in our environment. So here you go, Kit, to tell us a little more about some benefits.
1: So I'm one of those gardeners who actually practices what I preach in terms of planting a garden. And my garden is very mixed. It's edible garden. I've got tons of strawberries, fruit trees, a whole rows of thornless blackberries and raspberries. But it's all surrounded by native plants or integrated with native plants that can handle more water. And that's one of the other features you can look up on the CalScape site. There's a variation in the tolerance of water. Some can't stand any water at all. You got to make sure they're off by themselves and don't get watered by garden water. On the other hand, there are others that can tolerate moderate water or like their feet slightly wet. So if you've got the wetter spaces, it's easy to incorporate those species into an existing garden that does get watered. But in terms of the additional benefits, is if you have, like I said, if you have orchards or vineyards or things that your vegetable garden

0: because native plants support pollinators so well and support what we call natural predators, things like you don't usually think of. We hear about ladybugs, and a lot of us know that they control aphids. Those are natural predators because they do help control. They eat other insects, and usually the insects we don't want in our gardens. So in having native plants in the vicinity of your garden, they will help manage those pests. They won't make them all disappear, because if they made them all disappear, then they disappear too. So you don't want that. You want them ready and willing, so to speak, to be there once you've got your vegetable garden going. And so that's why it's important to have your native plants already established and there, so that when you plant your vegetable garden, you've got these natural predators and the pollinators too to help. I recently saw a online video webinar. It was about a recent study that was sponsored, I believe, through the UC system, showing how our native pollinators and having hedgerows of natives adjacent to crops really enhanced the pollination services. Honeybees can only do so much, and they are good pollinators. However, there are some of our natural bees, our native bees, like mason bees, and some of the bumblebees that are just as good, if not even better, pollinators. And when they are all there together, they have discovered that the pollination is more thorough, so you get more fruit than you would normally with just straight honeybees. And the same thing in terms of the natural predators, they're managing the pests in a way that, especially for you organic farmers, it's already challenging enough to have a pest-free crops. And so by having these plants integrated, you get the services that those natural predators perform already. And so that was very encouraging to me to hear this information. And then, again, in terms of the pollination, one of the plants you want to put near your vegetable garden, plant a coffee berry. I have never seen another plant that attracts, while that plant is blooming, I've never seen another plant that attracts quite the variety and sizes and types of both pollinators and natural predators. Now, there are insects like wasps, and I'm not just talking about the kind of paper wasps underneath your eaves. There are so many types of wasps. Anywhere from these very minute, tiny wasps that also prey on aphids and other pests, up to slightly larger ones. But they're pollinators as well as being natural predators, so they're really working double time to do good in your garden. But you can't be using pesticides in the garden, insecticides specifically, because that really affects those populations. And I know people are always like, but yeah, if I use neem oil. Well, the trouble is with some of those types of insecticides is they're nonspecific. They kill anything they touch. So you're killing the good along with the bad. So again, the more that you can boost the power and use what nature gave us in terms of supporting those populations, you'll be better off, and you'll find things come in balance. Yes, we've got times when oak moths, that's the oak worms, you know, drop out of the trees and they start chewing everything. But that's bird food. That is a tremendous service that those... So the majority of birds, this is another thing that I found out in reading Doug Tallamy's book, is that the majority of birds, whether they're seed eaters or nectar feeders as in their adult years, most birds feed their nestlings caterpillar worms, caterpillars and not necessarily worms, it's caterpillars, of butterflies and moths, and the majority of them are moths because that makes up the whole Lepidoptera realm. It's higher percentages of those. But when you see those starting to emerge, now rather than seeing, oh my God, here they come again, it's, oh good, here they are again, because I'm going to have nice healthy populations and lots of birds in the yards. So if you're putting up birds' nests, like, you know, nesting spots for bluebirds or some of our other birds that we're really wanting to see and support, then having those populations of moths and butterflies and other insects are exceptionally important to making sure that those nestlings can actually fledge out and live, as opposed to die because there's not enough foods, you know, for them. So those are the other, you know, benefits. And, you know, I know a lot of people say, oh, I don't really care about the insects. I don't want any more insects in my yard. But the thing is that really relatively only 5% of most of the insect population are damaging to our gardens. And most of those come in with other plants from outside. Most of our natives are not damaging to our plants to a degree where it kills the plant. You'll see a little chew marks, and that's okay. That the fact that something's eating your plant in general, as long as it's not eating it, you know, all the leaves off of it, shows that it's performing that ecosystem function or job that it was meant to do. I find it's interesting that native plants actually, a lot of people, they respond in a way that as soon as something starts munching it, whether it's an insect or a deer, they start responding with chemicals inside their own systems and actually sending signals to other adjacent of their species saying, uh-oh, something's eating me. I'm putting this chemical in my leaves to make them less tasty. So what it does is it limits the amount of browsing or consumption of that plant. Because, you know, again, I get this other question I get quite often is, which plants are deer resistant? All native plants are deer resistant, or we wouldn't have them. I mean, if you've seen the populations lately, you know, so the thing is that they browse them lightly, and that's fine. Actually, consider that a pruning service. I mean, as long as they're not eating the whole thing down to the ground, it's fine to, I don't find that they overbrowse my natives that are outside of my fenced part of my yard at to any point that would make me concerned. So the challenge of bringing new plants home that are what we call deer treats, because they've been grown in a shade house, being fertilized and watered and pampered, and then you bring them home, it's like candy for the deer. So you do need to be, you really need to think through, strategize. So as you plant that plant and you get it into the ground, you need to cage it some way. I use those basket cages that you're meant to plant something in. I take the chain off of it and I put it over the plant and just use some of those landscape staples to pin it down. Two or three of those will hold it down so that the deer can't just get right into it. Because generally what happens is they just pull it out of the ground. Well, of course it's going to die. But if they can get established, then usually within a couple months, you can take that basket off or leave it there, depending on what type of plant it is. But you want to get them off before they start really growing up through the basket. Pull them off, and they're fine. You'll find that, again, the deer may browse them, but they're not going to eat them to the ground.
1: Well, thank you so much. That's such great information. And I don't know if I'm ever going to look at bugs the same. But also, you know, I've been fortunate. The deer that come through my yard, they've been pretty well behaved. So
2: good for you. Yeah. Not so much in my yard.
1: So Melissa's going to come on back and let us know a little more about who's going to be at the Art of Native Plants.
2: Thank you so much. That was very interesting. Kit, thank you for sharing all of those fascinating facts about native plants. There's so much to know about the benefits of native plants, not just for pollinators and birds, but other wildlife too. It's habitat, it's food, you know, and shelter for those, for the food chain, right? These native plants have been here forever. They are adapted to this space. They don't require fertilizers. They don't require heavy watering. A lot of them don't. And as Kit was saying, you can use them to hardscape around your house too. And also food. Native plants provide a lot of food, and not a lot of people think about that. You know, those native plants that you call weeds in your backyard, they fed millennia of native peoples in California, and acorns being sort of that apex, that nut at the top of the food chain, you know, the keystone species that helped people and all kinds of animals survive. So for our Art of Native Plant Open Farm Day at Wakamatsu Farm happening on October the 11th, you can buy native plants during this event. You buy them actually online through the CNPS's site that Kit was talking about. Go on to their website from the 1st through the 5th, isn't it? Is it 1st through the 5th? Well, first through the 4th of October, order those plants. Kit's going to go pick them up from the nursery, and then you can actually pick up your plants during the Art of Native Plant Festival on October the 11th or the day before on October the 10th. Pickups. Yeah, and actually, yeah, not just the CNPS is going to be that are selling plants and distributing plants. We have a wonderful box truck that's coming called Miraday Mobile Nursery is going to be selling plants on site too, and also seeds and giving you educational information about planting native plants. Also coming to the festival are several ARC booths, including our environmental education booth, bringing you activities for all ages, and all of that, of course, centered on native plants. We're going to have our own seed bar too, where people can mix and match and fill up envelopes of their favorite plant seeds and take those home to plant as well. And then also we've got some wonderful artists coming to this event, including Andy Thrams. Andy's going to be sharing her artwork using native acorns and oak galls and wildfire charcoal to make inks and paint with those materials, as well as Elizabeth Standeven. She does mushroom dyeing. She can answer your questions about natural dyes, and she'll have some yarn on site and some EcoPrint t-shirts for sale. Laura Galarte, a former poet laureate for El Dorado County, she's going to be doing poetry, rewilding poetry, haiku, and free verse. And we'll have some artists coming to do some plein air painting of the beautiful landscape at Wakamatsu Farm. By the way, Wakamatsu Farm has this beautiful native plant nursery and demonstration garden where you can actually see the beauty of these native plants that have been growing now for about 8 years at Wakamatsu Farm. So you can get a real good gander at what a beautiful garden you can build with native plants. Placer Land Trust is going to come. They're going to do a guided bird walk in the morning before the event from 10 a.m., or sorry, from 8 to 10 a.m. They'll also have a booth. They're a partner with ARC and actually hold the conservation easement at Wakamatsu Farm. We're also going to have Fish and Wildlife there doing some sharing of native plant gardening, some educational hands-on activities and handouts for people, again, of all ages. The Fire Safe Council for Coloma Lotus is going to come along, too, so that they can tell us more about defensible space and assistance programs. We're also going to have the Sierra Foothills Audubon Society come and share information about birds and wildlife, of course, and the symbiotic relationship that birds have, of course, with native plants. And then I'm really excited that we have a woman named Laura Schmitz coming to do her acorn processing for food, right? So people can see actually what to do with native acorns from our beautiful oak trees and sustainably harvest, so you're not taking all of the food from our native plant or from our native wildlife too, because sustainable harvesting is really important. And then Sierra Wildlife Rescue will be there. But the maybe one of the most exciting things for me is that M. Kat Anderson is coming. She's the author of Tending the Wild. It's a seminal work on early native stewardship of California lands. And she basically is going to be there to talk about her new book, I Sing to the Earth, and She Sings Back. So she's going to talk about her new book, too. I'm excited to meet her. And then Kimberly Shining Star Petrie is going to come in, and she's also going to do some storytelling with us. And there'll be music. Again, The Art of Native Plants at Wakamatsu Farm, October the 11th from 10 till 2. You can go on to American River Conservancy's website, sign up for the event. All we're asking is a $10 donation per car, but the event is free. It's family friendly. It's going to be a beautiful time. We really, really hope to see you there.
1: All right. Sadly, we need to wrap things up. We've ran out of time, but thank you so much, Melissa Lobach from American River Conservancy and Kit Vierkamp from the El Dorado chapter of the California Native Plant Society. And we would like to thank our underwriters for the last hour of programming, the People's Mountain Market. 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

0: Bobby had already said that we should pick up the tempo a little bit. But until I can get my throat together here, I think I'd try. Thank you. Some people say that the kind of blues when you're playing the kind that we're getting into now are slick blues. And I don't think so. I just think they're telling it like it is. So I want to talk to you for just a minute as well as play a little bit. My boss, Marv, told me a while ago that if I wanted to talk a little, it was all right. So.
1: Say anything you want to say, son.
0: Oh, thank you. My other boss, Bobby Bland, says it's okay.
1: I'm behind you. I told you.
0: So what I want to talk about...
1: What?
0: People. Like Bobby Bland, for instance. You see, some people have a person that they've been with for a long time and they really don't want to get rid of them. They just want to jack them up a little bit, you know, make them do a little better.
1: You're talking good, son. Top up.
0: Can I tell them some more?
1: Yeah, talk good.
0: So for some reason or another, they're afraid to tell them bye. Because they really don't want to get rid of them. But then there are, I figured there might be somebody in the audience that is trying to get rid of somebody. So I'm going to say a few words that you might would want to say to yours. So if you're sitting close to yours, slide up a little closer. You might even give them a little drink of whatever you're drinking. And if I say the right words, just look them straight in the eyes, but don't stare at them. Or if you're holding the hands, squeeze the hand a little bit, you know, like that.
1: Yeah.
0: Now, if you didn't bring yours with you, shame on you.
2: Don't grab nobody else.
0: If you couldn't borrow nobody else, then you're in bad shape. Just watch the nearest couple next to you. And here's what you say to them. I think we're about ready now, sonny.
1: Yeah.

0: Thank you. We're almost through with it now, so I just want to give a little bit of warning to the fellas. If you're a fella, and that happened to you, it ain't but one thing to do then. Going over to Mother's.
1: Yeah.
0: Because that's where she's at.
1: I don't know about that.
0: Yeah, that's where she's going. Ain't nobody else got her. Because I wouldn't trust you, though, Bob, you know. You and I like the same type of ladies. But when you get over to Mother's, kick the door down. And soon as you kick the door down, fall down on your knees.
2: What?
0: Fall on your knees. And when you look up in a praying position. And you look straight at and you say, baby, I'm sorry. While they're trying to figure out what just happened, say it again and you say it softly. Sorry.
2: What?
0: You just go ahead and you tell her, I'm sorry.
1: Yeah.
0: And you get real sexy like Bobby Bland, you said. Say it then.
1: Like this.
2: I'm sorry.
0: I didn't hear you good. Say it again.
2: And I'm sorry.
0: And then when you hear this noise behind you, you know that's Dad. And where there's dads, usually there are sons. You know they're already mad at you anyway. But you know what they say? That ladies are tender-hearted, you know. So you say it again. Baby, I'm sorry. And then you let the tears start to fall.

0: hear you, Bob.
1: I'm sorry, baby.
0: Just go ahead and do your act, you know.
1: I'm sorry. And then you say,

0: get in there.
1: Sorry.
0: Say it again.
1: Sorry.
0: No, I'm sorry.
1: Baby, you know I'm sorry.
0: Yeah, yeah. Everybody, come on.

0: I believe everybody is sorry. For whatever you did, you're sorry about it. So anyway, you see what I was starting to say? If it's a lady, when she cried, somebody will usually say, call the doctor, call somebody, please, to come help this child.
1: Sorry.
0: But you see, if a dude started crying,
1: sorry.
0: Anytime a dude cries, you know what they say? Call the police, call somebody to come get this fool. But you just keep on doing your act. So just before I leave, Bobby,
1: yeah.
0: If you messed up this weekend, if any of you people in the audience messed up this weekend and didn't do what you were supposed to do, now is your time to say it.

come on, Louie, you're mine. You're mine and you're long. Mistreat you all the time. When things go wrong, it hurt me. He loved another woman. Yes, I love you, but you're in love with him, baby, and stick to him like glue. When things go wrong.

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When things

Good afternoon. 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This is Reba's Mostly Blues here for you on a first Saturday of September, September 1st, 2026. Thank you for coming along with me here on Community Radio. 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GDPUD is committed to the community, and for more information about their activities, GDPUD can be reached at 530-333-4356 or online at gd-pud.org. The windfall. Advertising in the windfall is a strategy to reach consumers in El Dorado County and beyond. 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For more information, the windfall can be reached at 530-621-1698. 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Alrighty, well, that takes care of the top of the hour business, so I'm going to get right to it and play you some blues music for your afternoon. I hope you're having a great day. It's beautiful weather out there. I love this cooling down, and looking forward to a little bit more cooling down as the fall progresses and we get into our cooler months, hopefully. I'm going to start off the next half hour of uninterrupted music with Duke Robillard and his All-Star Band. And I'm going to start off with the song, When I Get Lucky. And then Chris O'Leary, from his latest CD, Blue Collar, I'm going to play Lady Luck. So stick with the luck headline right now, subject. In the meantime, here we go. And thank you once again for coming along with us here on Community Radio, KFOK, LPFM, Georgetown.

And once again, thank you for coming along with us here on Community Radio, KFOK, LPFM, Georgetown. This is Reba's Mostly Blues. That last song was Ashes in the Wind from Paul Filipowicz. Chris O'Leary before that with After 2 a.m. Duke Robillard and his all-star band Confusion. Another one from Paul Filipowicz, Tough Girl. Chris O'Leary with Lucky Lady, and started out the last half hour of music here on Community Radio with Duke Robillard and his all-star band, When I Get Lucky. So here at the bottom of the hour, KFOK provides public service announcements. 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As you know, many of our programs are rebroadcast, so the dates read may not be accurate. And today is Saturday, September 5th, the first Saturday of September, 2026. Yeah, VFW Post 9241 presents First Annual Renaissance Fair, October 3rd, from 1 to 10 p.m. This is located at 3000 Veterans Way. That will be up at the Veterans Memorial Park, right outside of Georgetown. There will be music, merchants, entertainment, games, and food. The Vibes Up Festival, music festival, will take place at the Henningsen Lotus Park in Lotus, October 2nd to October 4th. Start time is 9 a.m., and this is a Cali Reggae music festival celebrating kids and community. And you can check out the Facebook page. Ah, that's how you find out more. Facebook page for more. And I guess it's Vibes Up Music Festival, or maybe it's Cali Reggae. I don't know. 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For more information, the number is 530-333-2548, and the location is the Divide Wellness Center right here on the Divide, 6065 Highway 193 in Georgetown. And be sure to stay tuned following Reba's Mostly Blues from 2 to 4 p.m. every Saturday with Lawn Chair and a Beer with Jake. Jake will take you on a show with off-the-beaten-path tunes with a beat and a twang that will keep you moving in your lawn chair. A beer isn't necessary, but it really accents the show. And you can join Jake in a live show every Saturday from 2 to 4 to experience these tunes. But don't worry, if you miss it, it will be rebroadcast on Sundays from 6 to 8. Actually, I think from now on, Sundays has a new show coming at you. So I'm not sure when his rebroadcast will be. And then the first Saturday of every month is Give Me Back My Brick Core with Sugar Bunny and Trey 23 from 4 to 6. And you will hear the most feral electronic music bubbling up from the underground by artists from across the globe on Give Me Back My Brick Core. And they should be on live tonight. It's the first Saturday. So you may stay tuned and listen to music for the rest of the day. Well, that does take care of the half-hour business. I want to thank you for coming along with me here at 95.1 on your FM dial, but also streaming live at kfok.org. And I do see you there on the internet. So thank you for tuning in your cyberspace. I'm going to go ahead and play one from Back Porchestra. And I'm going to play Oh Lonesome Me. That's a real common, not common song, but it's certainly a song that you probably have heard before. And then I'm going to play one from Peter Viteska from his Blues Train CD, Tuning Out the Noise. And then I don't know where we'll go from there, but we shall see. Right here on Reba's Mostly Blues and KFOK, LPFM, Georgetown.

And you are listening to KFOK LPFM Georgetown. This is Reba's Mostly Blues, and thank you for coming along with me here on Community Radio. That last song was quite a rocker, Checking on My Baby from Peter Viteska and the Blues Train. Back Porchestra, Porchestra, Dusty Road I'm On, Billy Thompson for that with Four True, Peter Viteska, Tuning Up the Noise, and Back Porchestra, Oh Lonesome Me, started off the last half hour of music. And here at the near top of the hour, I would like to thank some underwriters for their underwriting support of your community radio station right here on the Georgetown Divide. 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And many thanks go out to all of our underwriters for their underwriting support of your community radio station right here on the Georgetown Divide, streaming live at kfok.org, and I see you there on the internet. Thank you for coming along with me here on Reba's Mostly Blues. Beautiful Saturday afternoon here in Georgetown. Miners Club putting up a new sign, and the dog grooming, pet grooming is busy, and VFW flying their flags. It's just a gorgeous day. A few clouds, well, quite a few clouds up in the sky. And I'm loving it. I'm loving the cool down. I love the fall. Alrighty, let's see. I've got some more music queued up, thankfully. And I'm going to play some from Dave Thomas and his Bridge Street Blues CD. I think I'm going to start off with Mr. Moonchild. I don't think I've played that before on my show. But, you know, it's possible I have. And if you would like to let me know that I have, you can call me here at the booth at 530-333-4300. Or if you just want to say hi and tell me you're listening, that would be terrific too. In the meantime, I hope you're having a great day. And here we go with some Dave Thomas.

Okay. You are listening to KFOK LPFM Georgetown. This is Reba's Mostly Blues. That last song was Charles Tyner. She Made a Move on Me. Believe me, wasn't me. And before that, the BC Combo featuring Bev Conklin, No Back Door to Heartache. Jennifer Lynn and the Groove Revival, Lay Your Memory Down. Charles Tyner, Be a Man. Brad Dubay, Don't Want No Doctor. Billy Thompson, Old Blue. Tinsley Ellis from his Labor of Love CD, Sweet Iced Tea. And started off the last half hour of music, seemed like a long time ago, with Dave Thomas and Mr. Moonchild. And here at the half hour, KFOK provides public service announcements. 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Downeyville is spelled Downeyville. The Georgetown IOF Hall presents Comedy with a for a Cause, Saturday, September 12th from 5:30 to 9 p.m. Dinner will be by Native Sons. There will be a no-host bar, cash only, and this will be located at 6240 Main Street at, it says 6240 Main Street. I guess that's the right address for the IOF Hall. It's at the IOF Hall, corner of Main Street and Highway 193. Marshall Grange Youth Sign-Up Meeting will take place on September 14th at 6 p.m. You can come and sign up for projects, which include market, livestock, dog training, cooking, and crafts. And this is open for 5 to 19-year-olds. Barmhaus Brewing Company, year-round farmers market every Sunday from noon to 4 p.m., I'm not sure if this is still happening, but I'm going to read it anyway. Live music from 2 to 5. Vendors vary from week to week. This is located at 3782 Winding Creek Lane in Garden Valley, just off Marshall Road. And for more information, I think I'm going to take this and toss it. Because it says Patricia and her phone number and poppytreegardens@gmail.com for the email, but I'm pretty sure that's wrong. So, but they do have frisbee golf, darts, and ping pong for your enjoyment. I'll have to throw that one aside and change it up. Hey, the American River Folk Society is a nonprofit organization dedicated to supporting and promoting the education and presentation of contemporary, traditional, and multicultural folk music, folklore, and folk dance in the Sierra foothills around the Georgetown Divide. As the owner of KFOK's community radio license, the American River Folk Society believes that operating a community radio station helps to further these goals and is essential for a sustainable community. Yeah. And be sure to tune in on Sundays starting at noon with Differing Waves. And that is Sundays from noon to 2, you can catch a wave of every music genre on Differing Waves with host Sadie. And it is rebroadcast Mondays from 7 to 9 p.m. And then from 4 to 6 p.m. on Sundays, Positive Vibes on the Divide with Rasta Jeffrey and Sweet D. Positive Vibes on the Divide takes you on a reggae flight every Sunday, departing at 4 and returning at 6. Your captains, Sweet D and Rasta Jeffrey, will take you on a musical journey spinning roots, reggae, rock, and dance from around the world. Right on. That does take care of the half-hour business right here on your community radio station and Reba's Mostly Blues. Thank you for coming along with me. I see you there on the internet. You're staying very consistent. Thank you.
thank you very much for tuning in. And I'm going to start off the next half hour of uninterrupted music from the band Favorite Son. And this is a song called Take Me With You. I hope you enjoy it right here on your community radio station, KFOK, LPFM, Georgetown.

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This is Rebus Mostly Blues. That song was Steve Howell and Fats Kaplan playing One Kind Favor, a song that was recorded a couple of times by Blind Lemon Jefferson in 1927 and 1928, re-recorded by Bob Dylan in 62, and then again by Peter, Paul, and Mary in 64, and I know B.B. King did a version of that as well. Eliza Neal's One Monkey Don't Stop No Show, Jennifer Lynn and the Groove Revival, 59 Cadillac, another one from Steve Howell and Fats Kaplan, The Cuckoo, and that was also a Bob Dylan song, I believe. Favorite Son with Take Me With You started off the last half hour of music. And here at the near top of the hour, I would like to thank my underwriters. KFOK receives underwriting support from the Georgetown Divide Public Utility District, serving the water needs of the Georgetown Divide. 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And be sure to stay tuned for Lawn Chair and a Beer with Jake, coming right at you. 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

All right, well, you're tuned in to Lunch Here to Beer with Jake at KFLK LPFM Georgetown. Hey, thanks for tuning in on this Saturday for Lunch Here and a Beer with Jake. Appreciate you spending your time sitting in a lawn chair and or doing whatever you're doing. 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All right. 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Well, let's dive right into some music, shall we? Yeah. All right, here we go. A little bit of Doobie Brothers start the day.

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That's right. I'm in Garden Valley. I can still, comes in over there, so I'm not sure what the distance is. But KFLK.org works everywhere. All right. Well, what did we hear? Well, we ended that set with Skinnerd. That's right. What's your name? William Clark Green, before that, did the chili song. Don't put no beans in his chili. John D. Graham, A Big Sweet Life. Tony Joe White did a Saturday Night in Oak Grove, Louisiana. Sounds like a wonderful place. Probably a lot of mosquitoes down there in Louisiana. Moses Guest did Colorado. I don't know where I found that Moses Guest. That band's pretty good, and I like that song, Colorado. If you listen to me, you know, man, didn't he just play that last week? Well, yep, probably did. Rod Picott did Angels and Acrobats. If I can only talk. And the Doobie Brothers started the set, Long Train Running. Hey, at the half hour, KFLK provides public service announcements. 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Box 4238, Georgetown, California, 95634. Or you can email it, if you like, to announcements at kflk.org. Or come on down here and drop it off at the studio if someone's here. As you know, many of our programs are rebroadcast, so dates read may not be accurate. What is today? Today is September 5th, 2026. Well, the Garden Valley Firehouse Breakfast, held every second Sunday. I believe that it will be next week. You can go by there tomorrow, but they probably won't have another. So next week, from 8 to 11 a.m. at the Garden Valley Firehouse in Garden Valley. You know where it is there, 4860 Marshall Road. 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Check it out. We're going to get right back into some tunes. That's right. I've always liked this song by Chris Hillman, and I still like it today, so here it goes. That's the beauty of being a broadcaster. You get to play whatever you want. Yeah. Well, almost. Here we go.

All right, you're tuned in to Lawn Chair and a Beer with Jake at KFOK LPFM Georgetown. Well, the late, great Jimmy Buffett sang that song, Half Drunk. Before that was John Prine, Crazy as a Loon. Yeah, we snuck in the Outlaws in there. There goes another love song. Dawn of the Buffalo. Those guys are from New York, and they don't go anywhere but New York, but they got a little bit of that dead in them, and I like their music. If you have a chance, get into a little bit of Dawn of Buffalo catalog and enjoy it. It's pretty good stuff. That song was Off to Dreamland. Then we're digging up some old stuff there. 38 Special, Caught Up in You. Jerry Garcia, What Goes Around, started that set with Chris Hillman. Why you been gone so long? What is going on? Where you been? Well, you know, this little old radio station here in Georgetown, we need support, and we have it from our underwriters, and we thank them for that, because if it wasn't for them, I wouldn't get to do this on Saturday afternoons, and so this old little radio station's plugging along 20-some years here, and usually community radio stations are short-lived. 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Hours are Monday through Thursday, 8 to 5, and Friday, 7 to 3:30. They alternate their Monday and Friday schedules. For information, Dr. Grimman's office can be reached at 530-333-4114. Let's get right back into tunes. Yeah, let's do that. We're going to hear a little bit of Robert Earl Keen. I was lucky enough to see him a couple times, and he's still touring. He doesn't come out this way much. He did a new album. He's just sticking out in Texas pretty much, I think. So if he ever comes out this way, go see him. It's quite the show. The song is named Gringo Honeymoon. Check this out.

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Hey, well, thanks for tuning in this Saturday afternoon. 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Or drop it off here at the studio on Main Street if you like. As you know, many of our programs are rebroadcast, so dates read may not be accurate. I had to look at the date. That's pretty sad, huh? September 5th, 2026 is what we're talking about today. That's right. Well, let's see what's going on around the hill. Hey, you know that People's Mountain Market? It's every Saturday morning from 9 a.m. to noon, rain or shine, at the Garden Valley Park. I was down there this morning. That's right. Got fresh fruits, vegetables, cut flowers, eggs, gourmet nuts, jams and baked goods. All kinds of goodies down there. The vegetables and fruits are really thriving down there right now. So if you like your salads, you like your fruits, get on down there. Every Saturday, 9 to noon, Garden Valley Park. The El Dorado County Food Bank is in need of donations. 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And the Friends of the Georgetown Library seeking volunteers to help sort and shelve books on Tuesdays at 10 a.m. Says right here they're an easygoing group who would love to welcome you. That's right. 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Call Bunny. 530-333-4724. What else is going on? Marco's Cafe tonight, Saturday, September 5th, Nipper Brothers Acoustic Quartet. Yes. Anyway, what time is that starting? 6 o'clock, it says here. Get on down there a little early. Get some pizza and beer in you. You really don't need that to make them sound good, but it wouldn't hurt. That's right. Hey, are you interested in becoming a radio broadcaster? Do you have an idea for a radio show that will inform or entertain the community? KFLK has ongoing opportunities for new broadcasters. Yeah, you get an application at the radio station in Maine, or go to our website, kflk.org, and get one. Fill it out. Training will be provided. It's a lot of fun. Get in here and play whatever's on your mind. Some people's minds are a scary place. Hey, Thursday is 10 to noon. You can check out Shirley George, the Blooming Iris and Bouncing Bee Show. You want to hear something great? Tune in to Shirley's show with the Blooming Iris and Bouncing Bee every Thursday from 10 to noon. And share the soundtrack of our lives. Music from every decade. 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Check it out. Well, what are we going to play next? Well, let's see.

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And that's if you're local or streaming at kfok.org. And at the top of the show, we like to thank some of our underwriters. 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And this September edition of Give Me Back My Breakcore will be featuring some tracks from the record label D Trash out of Toronto. So now let's take it away with Trey 23 and those banging tunes.

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And Friends of the Georgetown Library is hosting Tea on the Hill on the second Saturday of the month from noon to 2 p.m. at the Georgetown Community Center, located at 6329 Lower Main Street, Georgetown. This is a time of tea, conversation, and support in partnership with the Georgetown Divide Recreation District. And the Buffalo Field Campaign has been standing in defense of the country's last wild buffalo, the Yellowstone herd, since April of 1997. They envision a world in which buffalo are allowed to exist as they choose, naturally restoring themselves throughout their native range. 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And now we'd like to announce a very special event coming up on Saturday, September 12th, Comedy for a Cause. That's presented by the Georgetown IOOF Hall and Odd Fellows. And it is a fundraiser for the Odd Fellows building, working to preserve and maintain the Odd Fellows historic building. And that's at 6240 Main Street in Georgetown. Tickets are $15. And dinner by the Native Sons is going to be some grilled burgers and chips and a drink for $10. It is ages 21 and up with a no-host bar, cash only. And some of the comedians that they'll be featuring are Ryan McCormick, Gus Murphy, Danny Luna, and MC Basil Camas. That's Georgetown IOOF Hall presents Comedy for a Cause Saturday, September 12th. You can get tickets online or you can buy tickets at the door as well. 5:30 p.m. to 9 o'clock p.m. Don't want to miss that. All right, now let's get back to Trey 23 and those banging tunes from the record label D-Trash out of Toronto.

go, for my lord is away. Whom shall I love when the moon is arisen? Gone is my lord, the grave is

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